0: 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Get ready for some brain intelligence here on the John Tesh Radio Show. You're plugged into Intelligence for Your Life. Thanks for being with me. And if you need to come up with solutions to a problem, but you're stuck, I want you to try this trick from scientists at Northwestern University. For their study, they had people work on puzzles for a few minutes while playing music softly in the background. And then when the study participants slept, they played the same soft music. The next day, their problem-solving ability improved by a full 40%. It turns out the music helps cue your brain to keep looking for answers while you sleep. Wow. So you wake up with new ideas and new solutions. So bottom lining this, the next time you're stuck on something, work on it or think about it for a few minutes before bed while listening to music, and then play that music as you sleep.
1: Intelligence for your life.
0: Coming up, are you ready for the hot and sweaty days of summer? If not, I'm going to share a way to get your body accustomed to the heat so summer isn't quite so miserable.

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1: Is it possible that there's any way to get used to the summer heat? Experts say yes, take a hot bath, which sounds counterintuitive, but stay with me here because new research from Hull University in England shows we can quickly acclimate to hot weather by soaking in a hot bath, hot tub, or sauna for at least half an hour a day. And by repeating that multiple days in a row, it's a relatively simple way to adapt to a hot summer. The study found that athletes, couch potatoes, and senior citizens who spent 30 minutes in hot water for six consecutive days, they felt cooler and more energetic during hot weather. And by acclimating to hot weather this way, we reduce the strain on our heart. Wow. Soaking in hot water is almost indistinguishable from exercise as far as our bodies are concerned. It raises our core temperature, heart rate, and sweating. If you'd like to give it a try, you got to start slowly, like spending 10 minutes in a hot tub and working your way up to 30 minutes. You can tell you're acclimated when the same hot water you could barely stand 2 days ago starts to feel bearable. And once you're acclimated, you should find a hot summer day much easier to take.
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Soft Rock 98.9. So I want to take a moment to share some news and compelling research from USC on the effects of diet soda. The scientists are now telling us that if we drink diet soda, it may not be helping our diet at all. According to the USC researchers, diet soda actually increases our appetite. For their study, volunteers fasted for 12 hours, and then they were given a drink with either natural sugar or artificial sweetener, the kind used in diet drinks. The study subjects were given blood tests and underwent MRI scans to look for signs of unconscious hunger. Then after the test, they were taken to a buffet and told they could eat whatever they wanted. The result: the MRI scans showed that the people who drank beverages with artificial sweetener had, quote, greater brain reward activity. So translation, their brains were lighting up with cravings. And at the buffet, they ate more. And the blood test showed they had lower levels of hormones that inhibit appetite. So if you are drinking diet soda or sugar-free beverages with artificial sweeteners, just know the scientists say that your body isn't being fooled. It still wants calories, and it may tell your brain to eat more to compensate.

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1: So, Gabe, I was happy to see this this story because I used to drink aloe vera juice like every day before I even met you. Mm-hmm. When I was working on Entertainment Tonight, I would snack on this stuff. But I haven't heard anything about it until just now. Experts say it is rich in plant compounds tamp down joint inflammation and stop fluid building up in your joints. In fact, according to the journal Molecules, who just released this study, just 1 ounce of aloe vera juice a day can slash joint pain in half.
2: I mean, look, we're just cracking the outer shell of how good this stuff is for you.
1: Also, the Annals of Dermatology say it'll help your skin look younger in just 2 weeks. They found that the amino acids and plant compounds strengthen skin membranes. Aloe vera juice.
2: Yeah, well, look, aloe vera juice, putting the aloe on your cuts and sunburns. I've been doing this my whole life. It absolutely works. It's absolutely fantastic. And you just got to make sure some of the aloe vera juices, like everything we talk about on this show, some of the aloe vera juices have too much sugar. So that it's a little bit like olive oil. Yeah. It should kind of catch in the back of your throat. That's how you know it's the real stuff. So just make sure you're not having the high sugar aloe vera juice. You're having the real deal.
1: I got stabbed by an aloe vera plant.
2: At my house.
1: Yeah. I backed into it and it got me right. It stabbed me in the Achilles.
2: And it kept bleeding for like 4 days.
1: So be careful with that. If you're hanging out with an aloe vera plant, just get the juice. Don't try to harvest it.
2: Good advice.
1: You could end up with an Achilles problem.
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0: 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Ladies and gentlemen, it's Intelligence for Your Life. I'm John Tesh. It's time to talk about middle kids. We now know, based on lots of data, that middle kids have two very positive personality traits. They're humble and they're agreeable. After researching nearly 800,000 people, psychology professors from the University of Calgary and Brock University found that middle children rank higher on measures of cooperation and modesty compared to older, younger, and only children. In the study, middle-born participants scored highest on honesty, humility, and agreeableness. In other words, those born somewhere in the middle of a family tend to be the most fair and genuine when they deal with others. It makes sense because the more children a family has, the more reasonable, fair, and cooperative you have to learn to be, because you're sharing everything and you're taking turns. This is also what makes middle kids better in relationships, whether those relationships are business or romantic, because middle kids have always had to negotiate and compromise for the things they want.
1: Intelligence for Your Life with John Tesh.
0: Coming up, a growing number of people are ditching the traditional 9-to-5 workday and instead working in shorter, focused chunks. This is called micro shifting. And in a moment, I'm going to tell you how it can make you more productive and actually reduce the risk of burnout.

0: Rock 98.9. Workplace experts are telling us forget working 9 to 5 because a growing number of workers are now breaking their day into smaller chunks. This is now known as micro shifting. And experts say it may actually help you get more done while feeling less burned out. And here's how it works. Instead of sitting at a desk for 8 straight hours, you work when you're most productive. That might mean getting a few hours of focused work done in the morning, taking a break for family time, exercise, or grabbing lunch with a friend, then coming back later for another productive stretch. This is how I work my life. Anita Williams-Woolley is a professor of organizational behavior at Carnegie Mellon. She says most people only have a few hours each day when they're capable of doing their very best work. Outside of that, concentration fades, productivity drops. And in a recent study, tracking data showed the last 3 or 4 hours of an 8-hour shift were significantly less productive than earlier hours. But when shorter shifts were implemented, productivity per hour went way up. However, you still need to know when to hang it up for the day. Experts say short work blocks can easily turn into an endless workday. But the goal isn't to work all the time. It's to work smarter during the hours when you're at your best.
1: Now that's intelligence for your life.
0: And just ahead, it turns out man's best friend is also man's best therapist. I agree with this. I'll tell you why your dog beats your family when it comes to stress relief.
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1: I'm going to call Leroy the dog over here, our family dog, because new research shows that our dogs are better at calming us down when we're stressed than our friends or family. Better than our friends or family. According to the journal Psychosomatic Medicine, when dog owners are faced with stressful situations, their bodies tend to be less physiologically reactive when their pets are present. It's all because of the unconditional support we get from our dogs and the lack of judgment. For the study, people were placed in situations where they were asked to perform difficult math problems or they had to endure freezing temperatures. And those who had their dog with them had smaller increases in blood pressure and heart rate than those who had a spouse or a friend with them. And in a separate study of stress, people who interacted with their dogs experienced a bigger mood boost and a bigger reduction in anxiety than those without a dog who tried other stress relief methods.

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1: Here we go with a power tip to increase your energy. Forget the caffeine. Forget the wind sprints.
2: No.
1: Just blink more.
2: Okay.
1: Sorry. You know, you're not excited about this, but it works. When you're staring at a screen, your blink rate drops significantly. We usually blink about every 3 seconds
2: right.
1: once. But when we stare at a computer screen, our blink rate drops to about once every 9 seconds.
2: Crazy.
1: We're just staring.
2: Yeah.
1: According to the National Academy of Sciences, this will deplete your brain's energy. Every blink causes your brain's visual cortex and central nervous system to take a little mini nap.
2: Yeah. You know, so much of our brain is taken up by our visual cortex, right? So anytime you can disrupt the amount of information that it has to process, if you're not, you know, if you're driving, yeah, you focus on your driving. If you're flying an airplane, you focus on flying the airplane. But if you're, you know, if you just need to take a second and get your brain back, blinking slowly a few times, making sure that your eyes are moisturized, this is huge. I've started doing something and it makes me feel old. But I actually am noticing a huge difference. I've started printing things out when I have a lot to read.
1: Oh, that's good.
2: Instead of reading on the screen.
1: That's a great hack.
2: Because there's just less strain on my eyes than when I'm staring at a screen all the time. Everything I have is on screens. Printing it out has done a lot for my eyeballs.
1: Yeah, the great thing about printing it out, too, is there's no artificial intelligence in there. It's just paper.
2: Yeah, well, it's artificial intelligence wrote it.
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Directly from our dating and relationship files, check this out. We now know that guys apparently hate being single. The swinging bachelor who never wants to settle down seems to be a myth, according to a new survey by eHarmony of over 4,000 people. The survey found that being single is harder on men than it is on women. A large percentage of bachelors saying they felt, quote, significant pressure to find a partner compared to women. Men also reported feeling lonelier. And the research found that women are often happier when they are single. eHarmony psychologist Dr. Linda Papadopoulos says women are better at relying on their friends for support and companionship. Boy, that's the truth, huh? But men get most of their emotional support from their relationship. So they, in fact, feel worse when they don't.

Thursday night with you. What's going on in your corner of the world? Are you celebrating something? Are you working towards a goal? Are you feeling good because you've reached your goal? If you're working towards a goal and you need a little inspiration, I will be here for you tonight and every night to share stories and songs of hope and inspiration.

0: who's this?
1: Hi, this is Ryan.
0: Ryan, what can I do for you?
1: I would like to dedicate a song to my wife.
0: What's her name?
1: Her name is Patricia.
0: And what do you want to tell Patricia tonight?
1: I just want to tell her that I love her, and I know it's so hard being pregnant. She's pregnant, 8 months pregnant with our second child. We've been married 3 years, and it's just been the best 3 years of my life. And I appreciate everything she does as a mother and a wife to me and my son.
0: Congratulations.
1: Thank you.
0: So she's hot, she's tired, she's cranky, her feet are swollen.
1: Yes, all of the above.
0: Let me see if I can't find a song for you.

0: 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Is it really worth all this drama is the question I would pose about tonight's Delilah's Dilemma from Anonymous. I am in a relationship with this man that I met just over a year ago. Anonymous writes, he is a truck driver and had a female co-driver at the time. She started problems for him and me from the start. Since he got a second truck and I've been riding with him the last few months, she is still an issue. He came home 2 weeks ago and she did also. Well, she drove him somewhere that he needn't to be and didn't tell me until after the fact. She sees me and she won't speak to me. I want to trust him. I want to trust him and believe that he hasn't cheated on me, but it's hard. There's also a new girl that works in the shop who texts him every day when we're on the road. Now we're heading home again to have our truck worked on. I have a few errands to run, and he told me to call before I come back to the shop because the truck might be at the dealership. Is this basically a call to stay away? Where is he going to be? He doesn't say, but I'm not to worry. Well, I'm worried. I'm not sure what to do or think. Please help me. Thank you. I'm lost. Anonymous. Oh, dear Anonymous, I will help you reset that GPS coming up next. You're listening to Delilah.
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14: 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This time I talk to scientists.

GPS is not working. Your guy picker system, your GPS, guy picker system is broken. And you are very lost. Run, drive, get away from this mess before you lose your mind and your serenity. You say, I want to trust him and believe that he hasn't cheated on me. Are you serious? This guy is a pack of lies. He is a player. You say the other lady is the problem. She's not the problem. He's the problem. He's playing all of you girls against each other. Go the other direction. If you want a healthy, committed, loving relationship, you will never have that with a player. You will never have that with somebody who cannot commit but likes to have a whole box full of chocolates to sample. Okay?

Tonight's Delilah's Dilemma, if you just missed this mess, is from somebody named Anonymous who needs help because she says, thank you, I'm lost. Yes, you are. Your Jeep.

0: Hello, my friend. Good evening. Come on in and make yourself at home on this throwback Thursday night. I hope you have had a peaceful day. I hope there is joy in your heart. I hope you are surrounded by the people that you love, and I hope you tell them. I hope you tell them every day how much you love them, how much you cherish them, because we are not promised a tomorrow. None of us are. We're not promised tomorrow. So while we have this day, let's live it to the fullest. Let's cram as much love as we can into each and every day. You're listening to Delilah.
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1: Hi, welcome. Who's this?
2: This is Hillary.
1: Hillary, what can I do for you tonight?
2: Well, I would like to request a song to my wonderful husband.
1: And what is this wonderful husband's name?
2: His name is Vinny.
1: What do you want to tell Vinny tonight?
2: That I love him, and I'm thanking God every single day that he's in my life.
1: And is Vinny there with you tonight?
2: Yes, he is.
1: So is it a night to turn down the lights and turn up the music and have a little romance, a little slow song, who knows what else?
2: Oh, of course.
1: You're giggling. How long have you been married, Hillary?
2: It will be a year in November.
1: Ah, you're newlyweds.
2: But I love him very much, and just God's really blessed me with a hardworking, wonderful, compassionate husband.
1: Well, let me see if we have a song that'll try to say all those things.
2: Thank you.

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Are you relaxing? Are you taking a little road trip? Are you out driving? The last couple of weekends, I've taken my kids on a trip to the coast. I love the ocean. I love the grandeur of water. I love being on lakes. I love, love, love being near the water, in the water, whether I'm swimming or inner tubing or in a boat. I love being on the water. A simple, serene environment makes the cares and the troubles of the world just seem to wash away.

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0: Angie. Thank you for calling.
1: Hi, Delilah. How are you?
0: I'm wonderful. What can I do for you tonight?
1: Well, I'm missing my best friend, and I would like for you to see if you could play a special song for her. Her and I have been really good friends since 2002, and we had a little disagreement probably about a year ago, and we haven't spoken but once since then.
0: That's not a little disagreement, then. If two best friends haven't talked in a year, that's a big disagreement.
1: Yeah, pretty much. And I would like maybe if you could find a song that could help mend our friendship and let her know that I miss her very much and that I care about her.
0: I will find a good song for you. What's your friend's name?
1: Amanda.
0: And how many years were you friends?
1: Since 2002.
0: Okay, this is just ridiculous.
1: We can't
0: let something come between friends that have been there for each other through thick and thin.
1: I know, and we've been through a lot together over the years, and I just want her to know that my heart misses her very much.

0: Do you remember back in the day how swimming in summer was a given? We all managed to find a pool, a pond, a beach, a lake, and just jump in. Kind of amazing how it feels to jump in some cool, cold water. Do not take that for granted, my friend. We've got a creek that runs through my husband's ranch. And in the summer, that's where I am. I got my butt parked in the creek. The kids go swimming, they go fishing, they go crawdad catching, and I just sit there and thank God for the water, the cool water that runs through the creek. I hope you are feeling cool and refreshed tonight. 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

0: thank you for calling. This is Delilah. Who's on the phone line tonight?
1: Hi, Delilah. This is Robin.
0: Hi, Robin. Are you a little nervous?
1: No. I'm recuperating from wrist surgery. And so I wanted to call you. I just wanted to put out a thank you to my occupational therapist and the nurse that helped me when I went to get the surgery.
0: So a shout out to who? Give me some names.
1: Michelle, my occupational therapist, and Pam, the nurse at the surgery center.
0: And how involved was the surgery? Did you, like, get screws in your arm? What happened?
1: It was a complex fracture of my right wrist, and I didn't realize how bad it was, and I had to tell the doctor, like, I'm nervous about surgery, I'm going to think it over. And then finally went to the urgent care, and she said, you really have to get this operation. And

0: So I finally bit the bullet and got it. And now I'm recuperating and, you know, getting OT I can't even bend my wrist hardly, and my fingers are like numb.
1: Well, let me play a song for Michelle and Pam and for you, Robin.
0: Thank you, Delilah. God bless you.
1: God bless you. Thank you for listening.
0: I love your show.
1: Thanks, hon. Bye-bye.

0: Do you have a particular song that takes you back to summer's past, that makes you think of long, hot summer days or road trips with the top down? You know what I'm talking about. You hear the first note of that song and you start thinking about that moonlit night when you were dancing barefoot in the gymnasium, celebrating the prom. Or you think about that special day at the beach that is forever etched in your memory. Well, if you've got a song like that, let me know. And I will try to play it for you right here on my show to bring all those memories flooding back. 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
1: Hi, you've called the Delilah Show. Who is this?
2: This is Tyrone. Delilah, how are you doing?
1: Tyrone, I'm wonderful. What can I do for you?
2: Oh, I just call to let people know that, you know, I have the best woman in the world. I'm a postal worker, and I work at night, she works in the day, so we kind of cross each other in the middle of the night sometimes. But I just want people to know that she's the best woman I've ever had in my life, and I just love her dearly.
1: And this is your fiance, your wife? What is she?
2: My fiance, Wilma.
1: And when will she be leaving the fiance category and moving into the wife category?
2: Very soon.
1: Very soon.
2: Very soon, yes.
1: So what makes her different, Tyrone, from all the other women in the world?
2: It's her flexibility, Delilah. I mean, I've never been with a woman who has the ability just to adapt to change when something comes up. That is no problem. If we got to do something a little differently, it's fine. It's never a problem. You know, I'm like that. And it was just great to have somebody that the same way, you know, that change doesn't bother them. And it's just, I just love that about her.
1: That is a wonderful, wonderful quality.
2: It is. And I thank God for her every day. I mean, she's the most beautiful thing I've had in my life. And she's just great to me.
1: I will play a wonderful song.
2: Thank you, Delilah.
1: Good night, honey.
2: Good night.

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That's what this show is all about, encouraging you to live your life fully. To take every opportunity to just jam-pack love and life into your day and into your night.

Angel Alana wrote to me and said, hello, I wanted to share about Marty. Marty's a gift from God to me. We had met some time ago, and we really liked each other back then, but I was too shy to say anything. He said hello once, and that was it. Marty moved away, and I never saw him again, but I prayed he would be back in my life one day because I was swept off my feet in that first meeting. God did answer my prayer. After 1 year, we met in the new town that I live in now, and we knew then it was meant to be. We started to get to know each other, and nearly 2 years later, he has asked me to marry him. We're planning on getting married this September. God hears our hearts, and even when it seems impossible, he will answer in his time. Thank you for letting me share this with you. From Angel Alana. Congratulations, and I hope you have a wonderful wedding.

0: You know why I love summer? One of the reasons. 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I love spending summer nights with you. 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

0: Hi, Belinda. Thank you for calling. What can I do for you?
1: I was just wanting to let you know that I'm thinking of my husband, and he's sitting right here beside me.
0: You're smiling. How many years has he been your husband?
1: Well, we've been together 25 and a half years and been married for 13.
0: So it took you a while to decide, yes, I really, really think I kind of maybe not. Yes, no, yes.
1: Yes. Yeah, it took me a long time to say, okay, it's time to get married. So,
0: was it you dragging your feet or was it him dragging his feet?
1: No, it was me. It was me. He asked me the first 6 years to marry him.
0: And then he just quit asking.
1: And then it was my turn, and I asked him on Christmas Day with the rings. And
0: what can I play for you two tonight that sound like you're as in love as ever?
1: I Will Always Love You.
0: I will play that, and you two can have a nice slow dance.
1: Thank you.

0: smoothing off the rough edges of your day, helping you to relax and unwind. Earlier on the phone lines, I was talking with a young lady whose mother is sick. Her mom is having some heart conditions, some heart situations, palpitations or something. And this young lady was just so stressed out, and I could hear it in her voice. I could tell it's just worrying her to no end. And so we had a long conversation, and I asked her about, you know, the anxiety she was feeling, and she shared how worried she was for her mom's future, for her very life. Worrying is nothing except imagining the worst. Think about it. When you're worrying about your kids, when my kids go out the door, I worry about them because I'm imagining bad things happening. And because bad things have happened to my kids, because most of my children are adopted out of really bad situations and bad things happened to them before they came into my care. And even in my care, some bad things have happened. And my son passed away. And once you lose a child or you've had something traumatic happen, you worry. But really, what worry is it's imagining the worst. I want to spend my energy imagining the best that can happen to my kids, to my family, to my friends, not the worst. God has given us a fabulous imagination. Let's use that imagination to imagine the best for our kids, the best for our friends and families, the best for our world. What do you say? I'll be back with stories and songs to help you imagine the best for those that you love. 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
1: Hi, Linda. Welcome to the Delilah Show. What can I do for you tonight?
2: Well, I would like you to play a special song for Steve and Stacy. I'm a flight instructor, and I taught Steve to fly, and about a week ago or so, Steve finally finished all his flying lessons, and on a Tuesday night, he went for his flight test, and he became a pilot. And he was very excited, and he said, oh, everything is working perfectly according to plan. So on Wednesday night, he took his very first passenger up. That was Stacy. And the bad news is when they landed, she wasn't his girlfriend anymore. She was his fiance. So he took her up as his girlfriend, and he proposed to her, and they landed, and now she's his fiance.
1: So on his first flight after his maiden flight...
2: Yep, he went up with the examiner to become a pilot, and then the very next night on the first flight right after, he took his girlfriend up.
1: Now, wasn't he a little concerned that with all the crying and the hugging and the kissing and the ring thing that there could be a little problem?
2: Well, everybody has asked me if he knew how to use the autopilot, and yes, he knew how to use the autopilot, and I haven't been brave enough to ask him if he had to.
1: Because, you know, isn't there usually some hugging and kissing or something going on?
2: I would sure hope there was. If they're going to get married, they did send me a good hugging picture of them after they landed.
1: Well, tell them congratulations, and I will play a song for them. Oh.

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Stop stressing. That's not going to do you a darn bit of good. All you can do is prepare. 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
1: I'm going under in this time, I fear there's no one to save me. This all or nothing really got away, you're driving me crazy.

0: Hello, good evening. Welcome to the Delilah Show. Who is this?
1: This is Tom.
0: Hi, Tom. How are you?
1: Oh, I'm doing well. How are you?
0: I'm good. What can I do for you tonight on the Delilah Show?
1: I would love to dedicate a song to my wife, Maria. She is my love, my queen, my everything. And tomorrow's our 3rd year anniversary. And I just want to send her a song saying I'm thinking about her.
0: 3 years tomorrow?
1: Yes.
0: You only have to make it 7 more years until I get to sing you the happy anniversary song.
1: Okay, well, I'll call back in 7 years for that.
0: In 7 years, call back, and I will sing you the very, very famous Fred Flintstone, Happy Anniversary, Happy Anniversary. But that's all you're getting tonight.
1: I sent her a YouTube video of that, our first one.
0: Did you? Of Fred singing that?
1: Yeah.
0: I love that episode. And 7 more years, you get the entire version of Happy Anniversary.
1: All right.
0: You have a great night.
1: Thank you very much, Delilah.
0: Thank you for listening.
1: You too.

0: 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Is it really worth all this drama is the question I would pose about tonight's Delilah's Dilemma from Anonymous. I am in a relationship with this man that I met just over a year ago. Anonymous writes, he is a truck driver and had a female co-driver at the time. She started problems for him and me from the start. Since he got a second truck and I've been riding with him the last few months, she is still an issue. He came home 2 weeks ago and she did also. Well, she drove him somewhere that he needn't to be and didn't tell me until after the fact. She sees me and she won't speak to me. I want to trust him. I want to trust him and believe that he hasn't cheated on me, but it's hard. There's also a new girl that works in the shop who texts him every day when we're on the road. Now we're heading home again to have our truck worked on. I have a few errands to run, and he told me to call before I come back to the shop because the truck might be at the dealership. Is this basically a call to stay away? Where is he going to be? He doesn't say, but I'm not to worry. Well, I'm worried. I'm not sure what to do or think. Please help me. Thank you. I'm lost. Anonymous. Oh, dear Anonymous, I will help you reset that GPS coming up next. You're listening to Delilah.
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Tonight's Delilah's Dilemma, if you just missed this mess, is from somebody named Anonymous who needs help because she says, thank you, I'm lost. Yes, you are. Your GPS is not working. Your guy picker system, your GPS, guy picker system is broken. And you are very lost. Run, drive, get away from this mess before you lose your mind and your serenity. You say, I want to trust him and believe that he hasn't cheated on me. Are you serious? This guy is a pack of lies. He is a player. You say the other lady is the problem. She's not the problem. He's the problem. He's

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Go the other direction. If you want a healthy, committed, loving relationship, you will never have that with a player. You will never have that with somebody who cannot commit but likes to have a whole box full of chocolates to sample. Okay?

0: If you were listening to the show a few minutes ago, I was talking about imagination, about worry being our mind imagining the worst. I have a son, Isaiah, Sonny, to those of you who grew up with this show, who is now a police officer. And if you've watched the news, you know that police officers across the country are under attack. And in an instant, things change. And I could drive myself absolutely insane worrying about my son. He works in a dangerous area, very dangerous area. And there are very dangerous criminals who just seem to have no conscience, no soul. I know they do have a soul, but I think a lot of times their spirit is deadened with drugs and alcohol and addiction and just cruelty. And I could drive myself insane imagining the worst. I wake up in a cold sweat in the middle of the night some nights, and I just start praying because I'm so worried for him. But that's not going to help him, and it's not going to change anything. So instead, when I feel that way, I try to imagine the best. I don't want to use that glorious imagination that God gave me to worry about my son or about other police officers or about my other children. I want to imagine good things happening. I want to imagine him protecting people and helping people and being respected. I want to imagine him growing old and being able to raise children. God gave us this wonderful ability to create scenarios in our mind that have not yet happened. Let's use it to imagine good, okay? I'll be back with good stories, good, wonderful, fabulous dedications and songs just for you. 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
1: Hi, thank you for calling the Delilah Show. Who is this?
2: Lexi.
1: What can I do for you tonight?
2: Well, actually, earlier, the guy that I've been in love with for a very long time has decided that we need to go our separate ways.
1: Ouch.
2: Yeah, kind of. And it's just been a really rough day.
1: So this just happened today?
2: Yep.
1: How long have you been seeing each other?
2: About 3 years.
1: And what was his explanation?
2: Just basically, I mean, a lot of it had to do with I'm in college and he's still in high school.
1: So just a different place in life.
2: Mm-hmm.
1: Well, it's probably hard for you if you're in college and spending the time and energy you need to be to keep your grades up, to focus the time and energy you had before when you were in high school.
2: Yep.
1: So on one hand, you can probably understand that.
2: I understand, but it's, you know, hard nonetheless.
1: And your heart is breaking.
2: Quite a bit.
1: And you need a song of hope.
2: Please.
1: I will find a good one for you, and I hope that your heart heals. And you don't know what the future holds, honey.
2: Yeah.
1: If this is meant to be, it will happen in the future when the timing's a little better.
2: And I really hope it does.
1: I hear in your voice that you love him and that he's probably also your best friend.
2: Yeah.
1: So just hold on to this. If you believe in your heart that this is God's plan for your life, then trust that it'll work out in time when it's supposed to.
2: That's all I'm hoping.

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New beginnings, new opportunities, babies being born, children being adopted, families being reconciled, hearts being healed. That's what this show is all about. I am here to celebrate with you in the good times, to mourn with you in the tough times, to honor those that you love.

0: Rebecca.
1: Hi, I have a long-distance relationship that I would like to talk about, if that's okay.
2: Certainly. Who do you want to talk about?
1: My girlfriend, Diana. This Spanish woman has made me feel like a very special guy. We've been together for about 2 years now, which is very amazing because I met her online in a chat room.
2: That's where everybody meets everybody these days.
1: Mm-hmm. And I've already been to Mexico to visit her for her graduation.
2: And what song do you want to hear for her?
1: Well, that's hard. I would like for it to be Spanish themed, but I do not know any besides Ricky Martin.
2: Ah, leave it up to me, mi amigo. Es posible por un cantar de amor para ti.
1: Te amo, Diana.
2: Te amo, Diana. Diana's her name?
1: Uh-huh.
2: All right, I'll play a song for you.
1: Thank you very much.

0: Love seems to be in the air this summer. So many folks calling me, falling in love. People have called the last few weeks who are reuniting and rekindling old love relationships. I hear so many stories every night, wonderful stories of people meeting and rekindling a relationship with someone from the past. If you are in such a situation, maybe you've matured, maybe they've matured, maybe you just worked through some issues and now you're falling in love all over again, share it with us. 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
17: You played it cool and I played it dumb. Don't you think I'm a little too young to be messed with like that? So convincing, you made it look fun. Laugh it off, but the damage is done. Saying, baby, just relax.

0: Hi, good evening. You've called The Delilah Show. Who is this?
1: Hi, this is Missy.
0: Hi, Missy. What can I do for you?
1: Well, I was on Facebook, and you were wanting to know what people are doing this summer, so I was calling in to share.
0: Do tell.
1: We are actually celebrating my 14-year-old son surviving cancer and going into remission, and he just had his Make-A-Wish. So it's been a pretty good summer so far.
0: That's a very good summer.
1: Oh, yeah.
0: That is a very, very, very good summer. What's your son's name?
1: His name is John.
0: So how long has John battled cancer?
1: He was diagnosed March 22nd last year, and he went into remission 3 months ago. So they have to keep an eye on him for the next 2 years because it could possibly come back, but the doctor seems to think that it won't.
0: So let's just pray for him, ask God to completely heal him forever. And what can I play for you?
1: You're pretty good at picking those songs. I love them.
0: Okay, I'll find a good one for you. And congratulations. Thank you for sharing your good news with me. Because you know what? We hear bad news all day. All the time we hear bad news. You turn on the news, you open up your computer, you read the news. Bad news, bad news, bad news, bad news. It is so good to hear good news. Thank you for sharing. And I will play a song for you.
1: Great. Thank you.

0: I know it's late and I know you're tired. If you're getting ready to call it a day, have a wonderful night's rest and do me a favor. Take some time out of your busy Friday schedule tomorrow to slow down and love someone. Good night. You're listening to Delilah.
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2: I don't live with regrets. I've made a lot of bad choices, but through it all, I have seen God's love and God's grace, and my life is so good that to beat myself up over bad choices doesn't make much sense. This letter comes from a listener who can't seem to forgive herself. She says, "My story happened 26 years ago. I met a man I had worked with. I was 18. He was 21. We fell in love. I love Dan to this day, but I was the one who messed up so horribly. He once told me a story about his mother just growing tired of his father, and she left. She just left. Eventually, his father remarried a younger woman and had a child together. Unfortunately, his mother realized her mistake too late, but she had lost her love forever. I remember that story all these years later because I have followed in her footsteps. I so wish I could roll back time. I found Dan on the internet. I wrote to him, but he's not written back, and that breaks my heart. I do hope he's found happiness in his life, and someday, hopefully, I will find mine. Could you please find a song for this story? Thanks for listening, and take care. Kathleen, stop looking back. God has a wonderful plan for your future. You can't live in the past. Look forward and wait to see what is going to unfold in your future. I promise you, if you'll just have a little faith, your life will unfold in a beautiful way."

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1: Happy Friday. I'm Dana McKay, and I heard, which I'm very happy about, that Adele is now working on new music.

0: Soft Rock 98.9, the Valley's feel good station. That's Brittany and I'm Dana. Thank you so much for listening. We have cash for you coming up on Monday. Your chance to win $1,000. 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
1: Is it rude to constantly be wearing earbuds or headphones? 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They think it comes across as rude, especially in situations where a small talk or basic conversation is expected. 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I tend to find it a little bit rude. Like if I'm, you know, around people and someone's got their phone or whatever in their ear, I'm kind of like, hey, what about me? 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

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Well, here's one for you. Are we spending too much time in the bathroom? I'm going to tell you how much time the average person spends in the bathroom and whether or not that's too much. That's coming up in just a few minutes.

0: Soft Rock 98.9. I'm Dana McKay, and I feel like there's kind of a cliche that men are the ones who spend too much time in the bathroom, but that's not actually what happens. So the average adult spends about 416 days of their life in the bathroom. Men spend about 373 days in total, which comes out to 23 minutes per day. Women spend about 456 days, around 29 minutes per day in the bathroom. Now, that's not just showering or getting ready. Many people use the bathroom as a place to read, check emails, relax, or just enjoy a little bit of peace and quiet. I know this is especially true for parents of young children. Sometimes you just need to take that little bathroom break and, you know, check your email and text your friends too.
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What's one of the keys to being well-liked? I thought this was very interesting. So I'm going to share in just a couple minutes. Now, Alex Warren. They say the

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1: It's Dana McKay. Thanks so much for having us on. And I thought this was really interesting. And as someone who is insecure, believe it or not, I can relate to this. So you ever notice how some people seem to have a real natural ability to go to a party and instantly make friends? It's like everybody just really likes them. Well, new research suggests that the secret to their likability might not be charm or confidence. It's something much simpler: expecting people to like them. The study suggests that being likable at parties is more about mindset. So if you walk in and you're confident and you just know, hey, everybody here is going to like me, I'm going to have a good time, I'm going to make friends, it becomes self-fulfilling. If you walk into a room very anxious, nobody's going to like me, then you'll tend to hold yourself back and then you're less likely to end up making friends. I thought that was really interesting. And I'm going to a mingle event tomorrow night and I'm thinking, all right, I need to just walk in there like, yeah, I'm going to rock this. They're going to love me.
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1: That was Sixpence None the Richer and Kiss Me. How's it going? My name is Dana McKay. Thank you so much for listening. 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The special thing about this trip, it's totally VIP. 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

98.9. You ever buy something on Amazon and it just isn't what you're expecting? This happened with something I bought for my son. Wait till I tell you what's going on. That's coming up.

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1: Well, I buy a lot of stuff on Amazon, and typically I'm very happy with the things that I purchase, but I bought something for my son. He really wanted a beanbag chair, and I got him one, and it looked nice and big, like in the picture you see an adult woman sitting on it, and it looks very big and beanbaggy. Well, we get the thing, and it's really not that big. It's like something that a toddler would sit on and fill up. But for a 13-year-old boy, it just isn't big enough. So I'm like, what is wrong here? Well, apparently there's all different sizes and the picture was of the biggest size, but I bought the smallest size. So now I've got to try to figure out how to return this beanbag chair that came all compressed. Don't have Amazon fails very often, but if you've had an Amazon fail you want to tell me about, reach out on Instagram. 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
1: So which theme parks have the best food in America? 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I've got a list. If you're traveling, you might want it. That's coming up in a few.

0: 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Does your favorite theme park have the best food in America? The Takeout says amusement parks have become serious food destinations, and they list the 13 amusement parks with the best food, gourmet meals, comfort food. Some of these places have just really creative meals, appetizers, and desserts. So number one is Nobles in Elliesburg, Pennsylvania, which I've never heard of, but I guess I got to look it up now. Universal Studios in Orlando. Dollywood in Tennessee is at number three. Disney's Animal Kingdom, number four. Neil's Dutch Village in Holland, Michigan, another one I've never heard of. I came in at number five. And then at number six, SeaWorld in Orlando apparently has really great food too.
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1: I've been saying for a long time, almost every time I play an Adele song, hey, where's the new music? 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Now, she is working on writing new songs. It's probably going to be a while, but it's in the works.

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1: That's Benson Boone, and sorry, I'm here for someone else. It's Dana McKay, and Benson Boone will be at the iHeartRadio Music Festival in Vegas in September, and we've also got Snoop Dogg and Goo Goo Dolls and BTS. 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

0: 98.9. Did you hear about this lawsuit between 7-Eleven and Nike? Yes. Why would 7-Eleven sue Nike? It's pretty interesting. So I've got that coming up for you in just a couple minutes.
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0: The Valley's feel-good station, Soft Rock 98.9. That was No Doubt and Don't Speak. How's it going? I'm Dana McKay, and I thought this was kind of crazy. 7-Eleven is suing Nike over their new Air Max 95 sneakers, claiming that the green, orange, and red color scheme that Nike is using for these new shoes closely resembles the convenience chain's trademark branding. And a lot of people have nicknamed these sneakers the 7-Eleven shoes, which they believe creates confusion about whether the shoe is officially affiliated with the retailer. So 7-Eleven does not want them to be using those colors, and they're going to release them on July 11th, which just happens to be 7-Eleven Day, when 7-Eleven gives away free Slurpees.
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0: 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Good morning. Thank you for listening and happy Friday. I'm Dana McKay, and I went to see Jelly Roll and Post Malone the other night. And Jelly Roll was amazing. Post Malone was great too, but I'm just more of a Jelly Roll fan. And he talked about healing generational trauma and how he broke the cycle of alcoholism in his family. And I just thought what he said was very powerful. I got it on video. If you want to check it out, maybe you need to share it. Maybe you feel drawn to that. But I don't know, there's something about Jelly Roll that he talks about things that I think a lot of people are afraid to say out loud. And I'm just really impressed by that. So really enjoyed that show, really enjoyed what he had to say. So you can check that out on my Instagram or Facebook. You can follow me at Dana McKay Radio, and I hope you have a great Friday.
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1: Friday! Woo!
2: Ha, ha, ha. It's Friday.
0: Brian, how you doing, buddy?
1: I am genuinely excited about our team building experience later today, where we're going to go up and see the transmitters for this radio station.
0: So let me say that again in clear and concise words. Would you be excited to take a field trip, to get a tour of a transmitter on top of a mountain? So a shack with diodes and dials and transistors that broadcasts a radio station. And a backup generator. You get to look at that too. Would you be excited for that? That's what we're doing today, to see a transmitter. Wow.
1: Yes, other stations here, they have...
0: The guys down the hall there, they go to some massive steakhouse.
2: Oh, they did go to a steakhouse.
0: We're doing a transmitter, and apparently there's a small cafe, the Cosmic Cafe, in the top of the mountaintop or something like that.
1: Yes.
0: And by the way, this is two radio stations. Our boss, John Peek, is taking us, another station down the hall, to the top of this mountain to visit the transmitter.
3: Yeah.
0: Now, the morning host at the other radio station ducked out. The morning co-host has ducked out. The midday host, I heard she ducked out. Mm-hmm. The afternoon host might still be going.
1: A lot of the side production people.
0: Evening host,
1: not going.
0: Ducked out. Yeah. So one person from the other stations confirmed on air that's going. From our show, Brian's going.
1: Mm-hmm.
0: I'm going.
1: Oh, yeah.
0: John's going. Laura's going. Jill ducked out.
3: I did.
0: Our midday host, going. Our afternoon host, going. The other station has one person going, but that one person said, don't worry, guys, I'll take pictures of the transmitter so you all feel like you were there.
3: She might duck out, though. Is it
0: she's going to duck out,
3: or
0: too?
3: Duck? What's the right phrasing? Are you ducking or ducting out?
2: I think duck out.
1: Yeah, not
0: it's
1: ducking.
0: Duck out. Nobody's okay. Ducting.
2: Because you're like,
3: well, you said, like, I'm going to duck out. I didn't know what
0: ducked.
3: It was.
0: Ducked was out. The ED. They're not ducting out.
3: Okay. I just wanted to make
2: like
3: sure.
2: An
0: they
2: air
0: ducked out.
1: Don't try to deflect from the fact that you're not going.
3: I'm not going for multiple reasons. But the main one being, we do have plans tonight.
0: Is that the big one?
1: Tonight.
3: That's the biggest one I can say
1: in
3: the air.
1: Oh, tonight.
0: That's
1: too.
0: The biggest one you can say
1: well, tonight.
2: We got plans
0: because
2: tonight.
0: Other people have ducked out, so you could go if somebody else's ducky
3: but
0: wasn't
3: main,
0: ducking.
3: Before I even knew, I was unable to go because my husband has a work event tonight. So
0: your husband has a work event, so that's why you can't go. That's a big reason right there.
3: Yeah,
0: but do you have a
3: I
0: work event?
3: My
0: I don't think you have a work event. Sounds
3: this
0: like you said your husband has a work event.
3: Yeah, that was planned before our work event.
0: For his work.
3: His
0: and
3: work.
0: This is your work.
3: Yeah.
0: He does his work event. You do your work event. And there
3: right.
0: The two shall meet.
3: No, I can't. Do you want me to tell them what you confided in with me yesterday?
1: You can.
3: Just
1: Brian, right here. Yeah.
3: Legitimately is so excited.
1: I've wanted to see this transmitter for a long time.
3: He can't wait to go today.
1: You can see
0: what
1: it.
0: What a loser.
1: I've told my family about it. Like, you see on the top of that mountain, those are the... And they don't care.
0: You're going to get cancer or something, dude. Those things... My sister Kathleen, like, you know the big power lines that go across, like, fields and stuff like that?
2: Yeah. Mm-hmm.
0: She legit would never buy a house within, like, half a mile of one of those. She's convinced they give you stuff, right?
3: Yeah, they're everywhere.
0: And on transmitters, so much power. You're going to be Spider-Man.
2: Yeah, yeah. That's
0: you're
2: going to
0: come back
2: for,
0: with
2: though.
0: Superpowers.
2: I
0: yeah?
2: wouldn't say I'm as excited as Brian, but I do feel like it's a radio rite of passage to be able to see this thing on top of the hill. Like, I just...
0: Really?
2: I think so, yeah.
0: I've been in radio since... since then.
2: A while.
0: Yeah, since then.
2: I heard you.
0: And I've never gone up a mountain to a transmitter site. Wait. And I've had a good career.
2: But you've never seen a transmitter. I feel like you had to have.
0: No, mine, I've seen transmitters on the ground, at the station. Some have had them at the station. And I've seen big towers behind radio stations. But I've never gone up to a mountaintop to a transmitter site.
2: That would be nice if they were going to replace it, if they could just like swoop by the office, let us see it real quick, and then they bring it to the top. That would be a lot better.
0: Like on a helicopter or something?
2: Or whatever,
0: they
2: yeah.
0: Swoop by
2: big
0: it?
2: Truck,
0: yeah.
2: Whatever it is.
0: No, I used to, back in the day, when I worked at WICH, and this is way too much info, we'll get back to normal in a second here. But when I worked at WICH 1310 AM, the Spirit of Eastern Connecticut,
2: love that station.
0: WICH had three massively tall radio towers with lights on the top, right behind the radio station, right there in the field. So you go out and you look at them. I had to go out every night. I was working there with a paper log and check off if the lights were working or not. Because they're so high, that they could, a plane could bump into. And light wasn't working. You had to make a phone call and a guy was going to come out and he's going to climb up that sucker and replace that light. Or they'd alert the local FAA guys, hey, we're missing a light on Tower 1. Make sure people know who are on that approach to any nearby airport.
2: Mm. Man, save these stories for the transmitter today, dude. That's going to crush.
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0: So they definitely are going big for this very first time here.
1: Dude, but Donna looks great. Did you see her in that special we did with iHeart?
0: Yeah, I did.
1: She oh my God.
0: Looked incredible.
1: Yeah. And she's collabing with her daughter, Lourdes.
0: Oh, really?
1: Yeah. And so Lourdes was sitting there during the interview and they're going, was it weird for you to like ask your mom to collab and stuff like that? It was funny to see Lourdes and Madonna right there. Yeah. Talk to, oh
0: just
1: my God.
0: Side by side
1: really
0: like that.
1: Neat. Yeah.
0: And she sounded great at Coachella too. So it's just going to be a sweet show. That's going to be a week from Sunday. I'm John Camucci. That's what's trending in music.

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The next drawing is tomorrow night. 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Your next chance to win is Saturday. I'm going to buy a ticket. I'm into that totally.

0: Hi, Chelsea.
1: Hi, good morning.
0: How are you, Chels?
1: I'm really good. You know why?
0: Why?
1: Today's my birthday.
0: Happy birthday, girl.
2: Happy birthday.
1: Thank you. I'm excited. I'm 35, so I'm not going to be able to, like, eat and handle everything like I used to. I'm getting older, but I'm trying to pretend I'm young still. But
0: yeah, no, I hear you. Well, it just gets worse, lady.
1: No, it's getting better for me. I feel like my 30s have been a lot of fun, and now I'm, like, in the middle. I'm like, I like it. I'm having a lot of fun with my family, you know?
0: Oh, no, all that's great. I'm just saying the weight stuff, that gets harder, obviously.
1: I know, yeah. Trying to stay positive, like... Mm-hmm. It'll be good. Everything's good. My health will be great.
0: Yeah, no, for sure.
1: I can eat pizza and everything.
0: Go get it. 35. Look at you, Chelsea.
1: I know.
0: Wow.
1: I'm happy.
0: I'm happy to hear that. What a nice phrase for you to say. Just a simple two words. I'm happy.
1: Yeah.
0: That's awesome.
1: I'm happy.
0: Well, have a great birthday. Thanks for sharing time with us. I'm surprised you got through because Brian hates birthdays.
3: Well, Tasha snuck one in.
1: What?
3: Snuck one in the back door.
0: Oh.
1: That's so funny. I love birthdays.
3: It's not that I hate birthdays. I just don't think anyone else wants to hear about it.
1: I'll hear about everyone's birthday. I like it. What are you doing for your birthday? I like to hear.
0: Yeah. I used to do birthday shout-outs for a long time on a different show, but then Brian became the producer of this show, and he goes, we're not doing birthday shout-outs. I'd have a whole string of people every day. Whose birthday is it? It's my birthday. Yeah. It was like 10, 15 people at a time. It was great.
3: God, and people would listen to that?
0: Yeah.
3: Oy.
0: They did.
3: A nightmare.
0: I used to do it at one of my old shows. I used to read birth announcements from the newspaper.
2: Really?
0: Yeah. And 10 pounds. Whoa, that's a big one. He was born to Susan and Michael Kosansky. It's cute.
1: That's so funny.
0: Chelsea, listen, have a great day, okay?
1: Thank you so much. Thank you for letting me share my birthday news, Brian.
3: Never again.
0: Thanks. Take care, Chelsea.
1: Thank you, guys.
0: Bye-bye.
1: Thank you. Bye.
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0: Jason, good morning.
1: Good morning.
0: How you doing, bud?
1: I am well. How are you?
0: We're doing all right. To what do we owe the pleasure of the phone call? What is the topic that is on your lips that comes to our ears?
1: I finally started my much-anticipated and much-waited-for memoirs about my life and becoming who I am and then being able to work for a religious establishment contrary to my lifestyle.
0: So who is anticipating this? You said much-anticipated, much-waited-for. Who is that person that was doing that?
1: You mean waiting for it?
0: Yeah.
1: All people I've worked with down through the years, I used to work in the music industry, and it was just kind of like one of those things where I never really got my big break, again, because my lifestyle was different from everybody else's, but everybody always was curious about how can you work in a religious establishment and be part of the LGBTQ community? Isn't there some kind of, you know, contradictions or some kind of, you know, friction between the two? And because I am who I am and I've gone through what I've gone through, it never really was friction for me.
0: So what's the, give me the like the headline then kind of your memoirs that you're starting.
1: Being faithfully gay with no apologies.
0: Being faithfully gay with no apologies. And what's your religious background?
1: Christian.
0: All right. Is it done? Did you write it or are you just starting it?
1: I am on chapter 3. I mean, I'm going back rereading the 3 chapters that I've written already and editing and putting in what I need to put in.
0: Okay.
1: But I've gotten all the way to chapter 3 and already with my best friend and one of my minister friends reading it. It's kind of an eye catcher. It's eye opening because people didn't know that I've gone through what I've gone through. And now they kind of understand why I am the way I am.
0: And you were in the entertainment industry too, you said?
1: Yeah, I was in the gospel music industry.
0: Oh, the gospel music industry. That's a big industry, actually. Wow. Yeah.
1: Yeah.
2: I mean, do you want to sing some?
0: Oh, some.
2: For him? Val sings gospel music in the bathroom every day to me. And
0: no,
2: it is gorgeous.
0: Like, my spirituals are pretty good. Pretty, pretty good.
1: I've heard you sing. You're good. I would never sing without my band. I'm more of a songwriter and producer.
0: Okay.
1: If I have to sing, I will, but I'm usually kind of like, get the mic away from me.
0: Yeah, I sing when I'm going to the bathroom, and I believe it, as an older man, you get prostate issues and stuff. I believe it helps with the flow, and it helps with Brian's too.
2: I enjoy it. Maybe you could just critique Val, see what you would think as an expert.
0: Just real quick. Ready? And I'll turn away from the mic so as not to annoy people. And picture this with a bit of an echo because it sounds better in the bathroom, honestly. Whew, there we go. A little nervous, but I'm going to do my best. Here we go. Oh, my.

0: I would totally give you a mic.
1: Whoa!
2: Okay.
3: They call those bathroom spirituals. All right. Jason, thanks, babe. And we'll talk to you soon, okay?
0: All right. Thank you so much. Love you guys.
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0: We got a game coming up next. Really fun game.
1: Mm-hmm.
0: Does Jill really know her stuff? What do we call in this game, Bri?
2: Is Jill cool?
1: Yeah.
0: Is Jill cool?
1: Yeah.
0: So we would ask Jill what?
2: A bunch of terms that, according to Adam, who is the coolest person on this mm-hmm. show.
1: Yeah, that's true. Yeah.
2: These are terms that cool people know. Does Jill know the latest slang?
0: Right.
2: The newest phrases?
0: Right.
2: The latest terms. You have
0: to
2: say.
0: And these are already like pre-recorded?
2: Yes.
1: Yes.
0: So her answer is already locked.
2: It's already locked.
1: He quizzed me already.
0: She can't like lie about this at all. Okay.
1: No.
0: Would you know these? All right. So the first one would be like vibe coding.
2: Yes.
0: Does she know what vibe coding means? And Jill says,
1: vibe coding is just kind of like coming up with your own type of vibe. You know good vibes, you know sexy vibes, but this is like, oh, you know what? I'm developing a Jill vibe. I'm vibe coding right now.
0: So the actual answer is telling AI what kind of app or program you want to build and letting it write the code for you. A lot of people are doing that now.
1: What does that have to do with vibes?
3: Because you don't really know like code talk necessarily. Like you don't really know how the engineers would code the program. So you're kind of just vibing, putting your prompt in there. And
0: yeah,
3: it's just going to try and figure it out.
0: Yeah.
1: Val, you knew that?
0: Absolutely. Like these, I could probably answer these myself. That was off the top of my head. Those were my words I just read
1: were
0: to
1: they?
0: You.
1: Oh.
0: Yeah. So how cool is Jill? Not too cool. Hear the rest of it.

0: All right, here we go. Today's dumb game. Jill, how cool is she? And what we're going to do in today's dumb game, you get to play along. Mm-hmm. Will Jill get it right or will Jill get it wrong? Let's meet our first contestant. Joshua, good morning.
1: Good morning.
0: What do you think, man? You got confidence in Jill or you think she's going to tank it?
1: I got confidence.
2: Thank you.
0: All right, buddy. We asked Jill, would she know what swag gap was? Swag gap. What do you think, buddy? Would she get that right or get that wrong? Now, I know a thigh gap. But I don't know, swag gap. I don't know.
1: I think she'll get it right.
0: You think she'll get it right? Swag gap. All right. Yeah. We asked Jill what swag gap was.
2: A swag gap is like taking a gap year, you know, after high school. It's like you were doing really well. You had a lot of swag, but then things started to go downhill for you. So then you're just taking a swag gap.
0: I love how she laughs at the end, like she's so very proud of it.
3: Okay,
0: I nailed it. Yeah.
3: That would be very nervous.
0: That's wrong.
2: I'm sorry.
0: Swag gap, Jill, is a noticeable imbalance in style between two people in a relationship.
2: Oh.
0: Leilani and I have a swag gap.
4: You sure
2: okay.
4: do. Sorry. So sorry.
2: That makes

0: Jill would get this one right. I think this one's out there. I think many people know what it means.
1: Looks maxing, okay. Jill, do you think you got it right or wrong?
2: I think I did.
1: Okay, all right. We asked Jill, what was looks maxing? Jill said...
2: Oh, yeah, I know this. That's like, you just look really good. Like, your looks are top tier to the max.
1: So she didn't get that right.
2: Oh, no.
1: John's face right away. John is right away.
0: It was close, though.
1: Looks maxing is an online self-improvement trend that focused on aggressively maximizing your physical attractiveness, sometimes going to dangerous extremes.
0: Oh,
1: looks maxing.
0: Have you heard of that streamer Clavicular?
2: Yes.
0: He's like the captain of this movement, essentially.
1: Looks maxing, yeah.
0: He'll even take a hammer to his cheekbones, and I think he calls it bone smashing.
1: Oh,
0: and
1: seriously?
0: He's like trying to harden the bones in his cheek to have like a better structured face. It's crazy.
1: All right. Well, let's give you one more.
2: Sorry,
1: here.
2: Dahlia.
1: Okay, give you one more. Well, she said she was going to get that wrong.
3: Dahlia's right.
1: Yeah.
2: Oh, that's right. Oh,
1: yeah. Okay. She had no faith in you.
2: That's right. Oh, good, Dahlia.
1: Okay,
2: good.
1: Dahlia, we asked
4: faith.
1: Jill.
4: I have faith.
1: We asked Jill, crash out. Do you think she can define crash
0: out? She knows
4: that one. Oh. Yeah, I think that one too.
1: You think she knows that one?
4: Yeah.
1: You think she's going to get that one right?
4: I do.
1: All right, here's crash out.
2: A crash out is just kind of like a spiral. Either maybe you had a bad day, you're super anxious, you're spiraling, or maybe you're angry and it's a crash out. You're possibly throwing things, you're frustrated, you're angry.
0: Let's go.
1: Wow.
2: Ding, ding, ding.
1: Ding, ding, ding. Crash out is losing control and breaking down due to extreme stress or frustration.
2: Yeah.
0: She's back.
1: You've experienced that, have you?
2: Oh, yeah.
1: All right. Well, Dahlia, we have a prize for you then, too. Congratulations,
2: yay!
1: Okay? Nice job.
4: Thank you. Yay.
1: All right, hang tight. We'll get you all set here. We have more that we should do in a second.
0: Absolutely.
1: And John doesn't know if she got it right or wrong, right?
0: No, I don't.
1: So John should play and see if John can figure it out.
0: Okay.
1: Because he was very confident like a second ago.
0: Mm-hmm. I was.
1: But not so much.
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0: Okay.
1: If you're not following the show on Instagram, we'd love you to do that. At Valentine in the Morning is where you start. And then it's a long and winding road to follow each of us separately. Right beneath that, actually. It's kind of easy. At Valentine in the Morning, then when you get there, you see our profile. Everybody's personal account is right there. Check us out. Do a little peeping. Slide into the DMs. We'd love to chat with you. At Valentine in the Morning is the gateway Insta.

0: things that I've got.
1: Here we go, John. You think you got this?
2: I think I got this.
1: We asked Jill if she knew the definition of the word chopped.
2: All right. I would think so. It's like kind of unattractive, you know, seeing a bunch of people who look chopped. I feel like Jill had to have heard that before, so I'm going to say yes.
1: Did he just give the answer to it?
2: Mm-hmm. Well, she's okay. Yeah, but she's already said the answer.
1: Yeah, but it's the, kind of the reveal is more fun. You know what I mean? Like, oh, to hear her if she got it right, not then she, we say stuff.
2: Well, now, yeah.
1: Okay, here it is.
2: Now we know the answer.
1: I don't know if you missed the past like
2: five. I feel like this was fun, you know, because now we know the answer. And it's like, did she get it right or wrong?
1: Here we go.
3: I really know this one. Chopped is just you're unattractive.
2: Let's
3: you're
2: go.
3: Just like kind of bad, like in a negative way. You're just chopped. Like
1: you're just chopped.
2: Just chopped.
3: What am I doing with my voice? I'm like trying to be a cooler voice. Have you noticed that
2: in
3: these clips?
2: Yeah, when you run Adam, yeah, you try to sound cool.
1: Oh, okay, cool. Yeah, yeah,
3: I've noticed that. I'm a little more laid back. I'm like,
1: you
3: chopped.
1: Thought so?
3: Chopped.
1: You thought you were cool sounding that?
3: Well, like different than what I normally sound like.
4: I really know this one. Chopped is just you're unattractive. You're just like kind of bad, like in a negative way. You're just chopped.
1: Chopped.
4: Like, no,
2: I like how you settle into it as you speak. By the time you get to the end, you're just chopped. That's
1: John, funny. We asked Jill, does she know the definition of the word mogging? Do you think she got that right or wrong?
2: Unfortunately, no, I don't think Jill has mogging.
1: All right, so did Jill get it right or wrong? Here's mogging.
3: Mogging is where it's like a flash mob, but not. It's clogging. It's a flash mob of cloggers. That's what moggers and mogging is.
1: She clearly was making that one up.
3: I had
1: no
3: so
1: idea.
3: Close, no idea.
1: But let's turn the turntable a bit here. John, can you give me the definition of mogging?
2: Yeah, it's like comparing your looks to somebody, trying to like outlook them, outmog them.
3: Oh.
1: Mogging, making someone else look inferior by standing out in style, physique, or presence.
2: Yeah.
3: Hmm. I was way off.
1: Jill, clip farming. Do you think you nailed that one?
3: Definitely not. Wait till you hear what I said.
1: John, clip farming.
2: I'm going to say Jill misses this one.
1: Clip farming. I don't even know the definition of clip farming. I haven't looked. Clip farming. Taking clips from Instagram and different places on the internet and using them to advance your clip farm.
5: That's better what Jill said.
3: Yeah, much
1: really?
3: Better.
1: Here's what Jill said.
3: Oh, I know this. Clip farming. It's where barbers take their clips from their razors and they put them all together in cages and fences like on a farm.
1: My God.
2: Jill, I almost feel like if you didn't laugh, I would be a little bit more confident in your answer. You know, like,
1: yeah,
2: if I didn't know what it meant and then I heard you say something, I would believe you, but...
1: Like
2: you
1: the guards,
2: down.
1: Like you want a one or a two or a three or something,
3: right,
1: all lined up on top. The little fence is kind of blows it.
2: Yeah, clip farming,
1: yeah. Clip farming.
3: Farm,
1: yeah, put
3: you
1: all your
3: know?
1: Clips together.
3: Yeah. Oh, I know this. Clip farming. It's where barbers take their clips from their razors and they put them all together in cages and fences like on a farm.
1: Clip farming is defined as purposely messing up on camera in the hopes that it'll be re-uploaded online to get clout and attention. So you're hoping that your mistake will go viral, basically?
2: Yeah, right. Yeah.
3: Okay.
2: Jill's been playing too much Farmville, though. So
3: that's it.
1: Yeah.
3: And
1: dude,
3: I think
1: she ain't played Farmville in like 20 years.
3: What got me laughing was the fact that as soon as I started saying the definition, Adam just lowers his head. Like, just like, oh,
1: he's in shame,
3: man.
1: Shame. He's like, why do I work for these people? You know? Why do I work for these folks?
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0: The Valley's Feel Good Station, Soft Rock 98.9. It's Valentine in the morning. Some point, somebody has to be like the arbiter of just like, stop. Just stop it, okay? I should be that guy. Could I be that guy?
1: I like this for you.
0: Oh my God, I'm that guy. I'm that guy. Do you remember when the people climbed the Empire State Building like a week ago and the big flag was out there and stuff?
2: Yeah.
0: That day, Laura had listened to Valentine in the morning. That day, within like an hour of them unfurling the flag.
2: Mm-hmm.
1: Well done, Laura.
0: We had it. We did our Photoshop, and it was up there on Instagram. And then people are still doing it today. Stop. It's done. Then the Netflix documentary. Everyone's seen that little thing on Instagram and stuff like that. If Netflix is doing a documentary about your work, done. We did it. Done. My wife last night's like, we should do this with me and the Cavaliers. And you film me. If Netflix was doing a documentary about you and your dogs. Like, Netflix is not doing a documentary.
2: It's a trend, though.
0: It's a trend. But there's like so many people doing it, it dilutes the trend. You know what I mean?
1: This is how we should do it. We are the last ones that get to do a trend. As soon as we do it, everyone else has to stop.
0: We were early, though.
1: But on the Netflix one?
2: With the flag.
0: Maybe not that. We were early on the flag.
1: We were early on the flag.
0: On the Empire State Building, we nailed it. The Netflix
1: right on
0: one. Yeah. We might have missed the Netflix one. They were like, oh, this is that one. Have you guys seen the walking trend? Should we do that?
2: The walking trend.
0: Do you know it, Laura?
1: Is it the one where people like walk back
0: super
1: to front,
0: close, super close together, right? Uh-huh. And they walk. We could do that one.
1: Okay.
0: That'd be fun.
1: And then it's over. And
0: then it's done. Nobody
1: Today's
0: else can do it.
1: Today's the last day. Get it in.
0: So anyway, if you follow my wife on Insta, look for a documentary about her and our Cavaliers. So that'll be coming up. It is a battle of the sexes. Represent the men. His name is Luis. He enjoys working as a teacher and writing scripts. Luis, what's up, buddy?
3: Hey, guys. How are you?
0: Doing all right.
2: Representing the ladies, her name is Diana. She works as a registered dietitian and enjoys baking sourdough. Ooh. Let's hear it for Diana.
0: Diana, what's going on?
4: Good morning. Good morning.
0: Hey, Diana. How's your starter?
4: It needs some love right now, if I'm honest.
0: I'm sorry to hear that. Sorry to hear that. I do know my breads.
2: Yes, you do.
0: Here's how it works, Diana. I'm going to ask you a few questions. Luis, Jill's going to ask you some questions. Best out of three wins. And we're still tied. The end of regulation. We go to a not-so-tough tiebreaker question. Let us start with the ladies. What is the title of the 2010 movie that documents the real-life founding of Facebook inside a Harvard dorm room?
4: The Social Network?
0: Yeah, that was a great movie. It's fascinating. Mm-hmm.
2: Luis, what former boy band member starred as Sean Parker in The Social Network?
3: Justin Timberlake.
2: Yes, that's right.
0: Current scores 1-1. Who released the 2011 song Party Rock Anthem that spent weeks at number one and had the world doing the shuffle dance?
4: LMFAO.
0: Yeah, was that the one where the young lady just passed away recently?
1: Yes.
0: I was so sad to hear that. Right.
1: Yeah.
0: She was involved in that song, mm-hmm. Yeah.
2: Luis, what does ROTFL stand for?
3: Rolling on the floor laughing.
2: Yes.
0: All right, it's 2-2. What popular smart doorbell allows homeowners to view live video footage of their front porch and talk to delivery drivers through an app?
4: No, it's the Ring.
0: Johnny just got a ring. He's so excited.
1: Rocks.
2: And Luis, what currently popular smart ring tracks your health, your sleep, and your fitness?
3: It's the Oura Ring.
2: Yes, you guys. Great job.
0: Guys, well done. 3-3. Very good job. Let's go to a not-so-tough tiebreaker question. Holler at your name. Know the answer. Your name will be your buzzer. Wait until Brian Burton finishes asking the question before you buzz in.
5: What is the worst TV show you saw recently?
2: Luis.
3: It was season 3 of The Mandalorian.
0: Season 3 of The Mandalorian? Really?
2: Oh.
0: No good.
3: I like seasons 1 and 2. It's just season 3 just is a bore fest, in my opinion.
0: All right. All right. Well, the folks that put that together are happy to hear that because they listen to the show. But guys win. You got it. Battle of the Sexes Championship Certificate. Post it on socials. Hashtag Valentine in the Morning. Share it pride, okay?
3: All right. Thank you.
0: You're welcome. Now, Diana, as you exit the stage, this moment is entirely yours. You take it away.
4: So thanks for having me on, and have a great day, everyone.
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0: The Valley's Feel Good Station, Soft Rock 98.9. It's Valentine in the morning. If you got any happy news and you want to reach out, our text line is 31043, 31043. Just reach out, Jill, and just, you know, let us know what's making you smile.
1: Whatever it is, big or small, because sometimes you might think it's little and dinky, but to somebody else, it might be huge.
2: We want to hear your dinky news.
1: Yeah.
0: First off,
2: dinky news.
0: Do you think it's little and dinky? No, I don't think it's little dinky. Reach out, 31043.
1: You guys don't use the word dinky?
0: No, man, don't use dinky.
2: No.
0: No. Oh.
2: We don't want to ever hear that. That's like a Teletubby name.
0: Oh, look how little and dinky. No, we don't like that.

0: miss your happy news.
1: What's your happy news?
2: My parents' 57th wedding anniversary. Oh,
1: wow. 57th wedding anniversary?
2: Yes.
1: Dear God, how old are they?
2: My mom is 87 and my dad is 91.
1: Wow. Did they get married young, did they?
2: Not that young.
1: I'm not going to bother doing the math. You just tell me. I don't know.
2: Yeah, they were in their 30s when they married. But okay. Yeah.
1: 57, that's great. Are you married yourself?
2: I am not.
1: Gotcha. Any plans or any hopes or dreams?
2: I'd love to be married someday, but haven't found anyone yet. Yeah.
1: No, I hear you. What are you looking for in a partner?
2: Someone kind, with a good heart, and like Jill, they need to like Disney.
3: Okay. Love this. There was a, I don't know if it's still around anymore, but there was a dating service that was strictly for Disney fans.
2: Yep.
3: And it was so, like, it looked very, very fun.
1: And it was very...

0: It is Valentine in the morning, Soft Rock 98.9. Jennifer, good morning. How are you today?
1: I am actually wonderful today.
0: Love that. What's your happiness? What's going on?
1: I am starting my brand new role at a company called Belbro Display or Studios.
0: All right, say it again one more time because it's a brand new role. We got to get the name of the company down properly. Go ahead.
1: Belbro Studios.
0: And what is Belbro Studios? What is that?
1: Belbro Studios does display work for brands for in-store.
0: Okay.
2: Oh.
0: Gotcha. Like pop-ups or something, or?
1: It does pop-ups, but they do, if you go into Ulta and you look at the displays that are there, if you go into Best Buy and you look at the displays there, they build all that for you.
0: Oh, so not just end caps and stuff like that. It's a bunch of different things.
1: Oh, end caps, inlines, everything. Yep.
0: Yeah, I'm saying Belbro
1: can pretty much.
0: Pretty cool.
1: I'm impressed. You know the
0: lyrics. Well, you know, so I worked at a grocery store before I worked for Crosstown Ferry.
3: Oh, not another song.
2: He's done it all.
1: Please don't sing that song.
0: You are such a monster. You're such a monster. All right, Jen, congrats. Good luck at the new job, okay?

0: My happy news is that my daughter got her AP scores back. She got 4 on both her tests, and she's turning 17 today.
1: Oh, that's great. We were talking about APs yesterday. That's huge. A lot of kids got their scores back. Nice job. What were her APs in? What'd she take?
0: She took AP Art and then AP Lang.
1: What's AP Lang? What is that?
0: Language, I guess. English. They call it AP Lang.
1: Oh, they do. AP Lang.
2: Yeah. That's what the cool kids say.
1: Yeah, language. AP Lang, man. And she got 4s?
0: She got 4s. She was really nervous about how she did, so she was really excited.
1: 5 being the highest, and most colleges accept credits in 4 and 5s for a lot of stuff. Some will even take a 3 in some of the harder ones, like AP Stats, I guess, takes a 3.
3: Okay.
1: But most 4 and 5s are transferable, and they give you credit at the college level. That's great.
0: And it's her birthday, so it was a nice early birthday present for her.
3: Yeah.
1: Tell her we said happy birthday and congratulations.
0: I will. Thank you, guys. Have a great day.
1: You too, love. Take care.
0: Bye.
1: Bye.
3: All I can think about, because I'm reading Harry Potter right now, Hermione, Harry, and Ron just got their scores for their OWLs. And the...
1: What? What? What is so funny? What is it? What is wrong with my face?
3: I appreciate it, but you were trying so hard to act interested. And I really appreciate it.
1: I am. They got their scores back in the OWLs. I don't know what the range is in that. I'm not sure, but congratulations.
2: The magic APs or something?
3: It is like what they're going to go into if they want to be an aura or, you know, and then it's like exceeds expectations or, you know, so.
2: So cool.
1: That's great.
3: Yeah, they really did well.
1: I'm very happy for them.
3: Defense against the dark arts.
1: That's awesome. All right.
3: I appreciate the face.
1: No, of course, of course. Yeah, yeah, thank you. What's your happy news? Reach out right now, 31043.
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1: Dwayne Johnson, The Rock, is confessing to what he took from the set of the Jumanji sequel. He said, the last prop that I took was the dice that I wore in Jumanji 3. So The Rock has said before that the necklace that he wears, there's a dice on it, a die, that originally belonged to Robin Williams from the original 1995 Jumanji. So he said that's what he took as his ode to Robin Williams.
0: I can't get past, and I know it's correct because you said you did some research, you listened to the trailer, but the whole Jumanji versus Jumanji.
1: Jumanji.
0: I grew up saying Jumanji. I've always said Jumanji.
1: You say Jumanji,
0: and you tried to tell us like that's real.
1: So you know what I did during that story?
0: What?
1: I said it both ways.
0: You did? For the old school folks Jumanji. And the new school folks?
1: Well, I don't know. I forget what's wrong and what's right.
0: I just feel like it's Jumanji, but
2: it's
0: I would say Jumanji.
2: It is an A,
0: but she says Jumanji.
1: I say Jumanji,
0: but I thought you had told me you looked up and listened to her trailer or something like really hardcore or did some research, and you said they're saying Jumanji.
1: Yeah, I know.
0: And not Jumanji.
1: No, but I know everybody says Jumanji.
0: Yeah.
1: I don't know.
2: Well, we know the movie at least. So.
0: No, we got it. It's fascinating to me. Every time.
1: And Full House star John Stamos, he says Dancing with the Stars goes after him every single season, but he will never do it. He said he actually had to tell producers to stop asking him. Why won't he do it? He said what makes that show good is people suffering, and I don't want to. And looking like fools, like they're breaking their feet and their calluses. He does not want to do Dancing with the Stars. I'm Jill with 18 Headlines.

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0: Soft Rock 98.9. It's Valentine in the morning. Later on this hour, do you guys have a special noise or signal that you use to find your family or friends in a large crowd? We have one we've always used in my family and stuff. I don't want to say it on the air because I feel like that would be a privacy thing.
1: Of course.
0: And mine's easy to do. So, and I use it when Colin was little. And even now, to try and get somebody's attention in a larger crowd, I do it.
2: Mm-hmm.
0: I just don't. All right. I'm just going to assume that none of you guys are like predatorial creepers.
1: You don't have to do it.
0: No, I just feel like this is what I do in a large crowd with Colin to get his attention. So. Seven!

0: Colin must love that.
1: Yeah, so then he does it back. He's like, what's with a dream on? Dream on go. Oh, daddy, where are you?
2: I think it's genius to make it really long because then Colin will want to come back as soon as possible.
3: Shut you up. You know what I mean? Right. So just runs back over.
2: Just keep going until he shows up.
3: Yeah. Oh, it's so fantastic. Do you guys have one in your family?
4: Well, for my best friend, Joey.
3: Yeah.
4: So he is out in a crowd. I can't find him. All I do is do this. Bop, bop, bop, bop. And he comes running.
3: Okay. See, I don't believe that.
4: You've met Joey.
3: I've met Joey, but
4: he's never done that for you? Like, that's his sound?
3: No, he does it for you. Oh,
4: no, come on. That's his sound, so now we do
3: so
4: that
3: you do
4: to
3: it
4: find
3: back?
4: Him.
1: Grown adult woman walk around and go, bobble, bobble.
4: You're the man singing that song at the top of your lungs?
3: That was a joke, obviously.
5: He was joking. This seems real.
4: This seems 100% real.
3: You really thought I'd go around singing Journey songs in the middle of a crowd at the top of my lungs?
4: You sing songs in the middle of a crowd here at the top of your lungs?
3: Nobody comes to me. No one comes to me, so it doesn't work. That's what drives people away. But you're actually walking around like R2-D2, bobble, bobble.
4: It's like a little horn honk.
2: It's like a bike horn,
4: bobble,
2: yeah.
4: Bobble. Yeah, like bobble, bobble.
1: Bobble, bobble.
4: And Joey comes
1: bobble,
4: running.
1: Bobble, bobble.
3: How long did you ever have a time where it took like 5 minutes or a minute to get the guy?
4: It depends on how loud the crowd is because it's hard to do a really loud horn bobble, honk. Bobble. I need a little bit higher.
1: Bobble, bobble.
4: There it is. There
1: you
4: go. It is.
1: Bobble, bobble. Oh, Joey.
4: There
1: what
4: he
1: are you
4: is.
1: Funny?
3: I just walking in the door. All right. So do you have something like that when you're in a crowd, you have a special noise or a signal to find your family or friends when you're out and about? It is a battle of the sexes representing the men. His name is Matthew. He works as a life coach and enjoys America's pastime. Matt, what's up, buddy?
6: Hello.
4: Representing the ladies, her name is Courtney. She works as a librarian and enjoys reading. Let's hear it for Courtney.
7: Hello,
3: what's up,
7: morning.
3: Courtney? Hello, hello, morning. Here's how it works, Courtney. I'm going to ask you a few questions. Matthew, Jill's going to ask you the questions. Best out of three wins, still tied. The end of regulation, we go to a not-so-tough tiebreaker question. Let us start with the ladies. What popular online marketplace allows everyday individuals to rent out their spare bedrooms or entire homes to travelers?
7: Airbnb.
3: Yeah, Airbnb. Vrbo, you got it.
4: Matthew, who told us in her hit song that she's not a girl, not yet a woman?
6: Maybe Shania Twain?
4: Oh, no, Britney Spears.
3: All right, current score, ladies up 1-0. Which iconic actor played the candy maker Willy Wonka in the 2023 musical origin story movie?
7: Timothy Chalamet.
1: Timothy Chalamet! Adam Sandler! What are you doing here?
5: I got in trouble yesterday with our boss. Yeah. He called me to say never do that again.
3: He did an impression of Adam Sandler saying Timothy Chalamet. And it sounds pretty good, like Timothy Chalamet. And he got in trouble.
4: Matthew, before Timothy Chalamet, who played Willy Wonka in 2005's Charlie and the Chocolate Factory?
6: That would be Johnny Depp.
4: Yes, that's right.
3: Oh, nice job. Current score, ladies up 2-1. You can win it right here. What popular mobile payment app owned by PayPal allows friends to easily split dinner bills by sending money to usernames?
7: Venmo?
3: Yeah, I didn't know PayPal owned them. Wow.
4: Ladies win.
3: Hey, there you go.
4: Courtney, you won a Battle of the Sexes championship certificate. Post it on social, use the hashtag Valentine the Morning and share it with Pride.
7: Yay, thank you.
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0: 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Jill, what was yours again for your friend Joey?
1: My best friend Joey, if we're out in a crowd and I need him, I just go, bubble, bubble.
0: Okay.
1: And he comes running.
0: Good morning. Who's this?
2: Oh my gosh. Hey, it's Joey.
0: Here's a call. Wow, that works. Wow. Joey.
1: Joey.
0: Thanks for coming to run, buddy.
2: There's a lot of traffic and I'm running on the freeway.
0: He heard the call. He heard the call. All right, Joey, thank you, buddy. Get here safely, okay?
2: All right, talk to you guys soon.
1: I love you.
2: I love you too.

0: The Valley's Feel Good Station, Soft Rock 98.9. It's Valentine in the morning. People saying they love Joey. Joey had a good appearance in Valentine in the morning.
1: He's the absolute best.
0: Some people saying that Joey should fill in if you're out or if John's out or something like that.
1: Oh my gosh, he'd be so great
0: Would
1: at it.
0: Would he be good at it?
1: He actually applied for John's position.
2: Ooh. Really? I don't remember that. I wish I would have known.
0: Is it too late? No, John, it is too late. No, listen, because when people make jokes like that, sometimes it can hurt. I'm going to tell you, John, you're the right guy for the job. I love you. You are fantastic. You are an entertainer. You are naturally born to do this. Do not let anybody, even myself, ever put you down where you question your own talents.
2: That's my guy right there. That is my guy.
0: Because I know
2: right
0: we all joke in here and stuff like that. But don't ever take that stuff serious. We're having a good time, and you're a great guy, and you got a lot of talent. And never question your own talents. You're going to go far.
2: Thanks, man. Brian, too, right?
0: What?
2: Oh.
1: Follow your advice.
0: What? What was my advice? I say this one person at a time. You know? Yeah. This is not a blanket statement. I'm saying this one person at a time. Lisa, do you have a special noise that you use to signal your family in a crowd?
3: Well, I particularly don't, but like my baby sister, she can holler fat lard and I will hear it.
1: Oh.
3: Any of my other family members can call me by my name, can call me, you know, by my Spanish name, my Spanish nickname, I won't hear it. But the minute she calls me fat lard, I'm whipping around and finding where she's at.
0: Yeah, I wanted to hear that two times because I was unsure of what the word was, but it's fat lard?
3: Yes.
0: I think we're all going to whip around when somebody yells at the crowd.
2: Did you get that from Napoleon Dynamite?
3: It did not. I do not know where it came from, how it happened. It's just something she's always called me.
0: Is that a nice sister calling you fat lard? And is it like, they mean the same thing, don't they?
3: And the funny thing about it is that I'm actually smaller than what she is.
0: Yeah. There's a fat lard calling the kettle fat. That's weird, Lisa. But what's your Spanish nickname?
3: It is Licha.
0: Licha?
3: Mm-hmm.
0: What does Licha mean?
3: I have no idea.
0: You better check into that.
1: Oh, no.
0: You better check into that.
2: That's a lot of background work to do.
0: Yeah, a lot going on in your family. All right, Lisa, thanks for the call, love. You have a great day, and I'm going to call you Lisa, okay?
3: Okay, no problem.
0: All right, appreciate you.
3: Bye-bye.
0: All right, take care. I don't know that word. Is it leche? She's thinking of like milk or something like that?
1: That's what I thought of when she said it. I don't know, Licha.
0: Huh. I wonder what Joey would say to that. I just wanted to bring something funny and witty to say there, I bet you. Yeah.
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5: 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I'm Essie Cupp, a journalist and political commentator. 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
1: Do you have a sound that you make or a noise you make to call a friend or a family member in a crowd? Chelsea said, my family shouts, hootie hoo. Dottie said, my wife and I call out Marco Polo. And then Tracy says, our family has a very certain elephant sound.
0: How can you yell Marco Polo? You yell Marco, half the crowd's going to yell Polo.
2: Every
1: That's
2: time.
1: A good point.
0: Right?
1: Yeah.
0: You guys need a new sound. Maybe the elephant. Take that. Ladies, elephant sound. Do that. Here's Shaboozy. It's a bar song.

0: 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It's Valentine in the morning.
1: Candy, good morning. How are you today?
2: Good morning.
1: So what's that secret sound or signal you have with the family when you're out and about in public?
2: Oh, well, this started when we were kids. My brother learned really quickly that mommy does not work on my mom, and would start yelling even from a different aisle in the grocery store, "Hey, lady in red."
1: Lady in red?
2: Lady in red.
1: Lady
2: and
1: in red.
2: And she turns every time.
1: Yeah, like
2: even
1: Kristen Bird, the song, Lady in Red.
2: We could be in the mall anywhere, and she'll be wandering off.
1: As she hears
2: soon
1: it, knows
2: as
1: it's her.
2: She hears that, she turns.
1: Right.
2: Here's the thing. Her favorite color is blue. She rarely wears red.
1: Yeah, but here's the other thing. If we're going to do here's the things, you know, you yell, "Hey, lady in red," there's a good chance there might be another lady in the store wearing red.
2: Yeah, at which point then everybody turns.
1: What are we doing? What if you're at an American Heart Situation fundraiser?
3: Oh, right.
1: Or Heart Association, American Heart Association fundraiser. Everyone's wearing red. It's funny.
2: Well, then he'll have to find another color.
1: Well, I mean, you can't go, "Hey, lady in blue." You know, it's funny because it's "Hey, lady in red" because it's the song, you know?
2: Exactly.
1: What if you're at an American Heart Association fundraiser? Candy, thank you so much for calling. I appreciate you.
2: Yeah.
1: Take care, love. Bye-bye.
2: Bye.
1: Can I tell you, I actually did that on the radio, like, for legit. I was working at a radio station doing overnights, an oldie station way back in the day. Way back in the day, and I was doing the overnight show and stuff like that. And back then, John, we would send out tapes of ourselves, like cassette tapes, when you wanted to get a job at a different radio station.
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1: 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Hey, guys, Magic Mike Thomas on the microphone." 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
1: France is a win closer to winning a third World Cup title, beating Morocco 2-0 in the quarterfinal. Ousmane Dembele scoring his fifth goal of the tournament.
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0: It is Valentine in the morning, Soft Rock 98.9. I got to wrap things up around here. Jill, thank you for your show.
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0: Adam Toshi in the other room, thank you for your show as well. Listen, have a great weekend. Get out there. Be the change in the world that you want to see. I hope you have a restful weekend. I know some people have jobs in the weekend too, working 2-3 jobs out there. But I hope you do find time for yourself. And if you get a family, time for you and the family to relax as well. We'll catch you guys Monday morning right here on Valentine in the Morning. Never

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It's Soft Rock 98.9, the Valley's Feel Good Station. Happy Friday. I'm Terry Ann. We've got 98 minutes of nonstop music going for you now. Here's Christina Aguilera.

That's Journey. It's Soft Rock 98.9. So Taylor and Travis are on their honeymoon. Later, we'll talk about just what that entails. Right now, it is Taylor with Bad Blood, Soft Rock 98.9.

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Tyrion with you on a Friday. We made it. It's going to be a toasty one today, too. We'll probably see triple digits, so get ready. It's going to be hot. Stay cool out there. Here's Katy Perry's Dark Horse, Soft Rock 98.9. Do you

Billy Joel, The Longest Time. It's After Rock 98.9. 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

NSYNC, Bye Bye Bye. 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

0: 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It's Soft Rock 98.9. The Valley's Feel Good Station, feeling really good on a Friday. And just a few minutes ago, I told you that tonight's Mega Millions drawing is at $604 million. I mean, the odds of winning that, though, are like really huge. I highly doubt anybody I know is going to win it. I'm going to try for sure. 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

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It's Soft Rock 98.9, the Valley's feel-good station. Looks like Kelly Clarkson's dropping some new music. We'll talk about it coming up. Right now, Aerosmith, Soft Rock 98.9. I could stay away.

0: I'm telling you what, I love that song. Always puts me in a good mood. It's off Rock 98.9, Katrina in the Waves, Walking on Sunshine. And it's Friday, which should also put you in a pretty darn good mood. But also some other good news. Kelly Clarkson is returning to music with a new single, and she is releasing it next week. It's her first since Where Have You Been back in May 2025. And this premiere will coincide with her Vegas residency that runs from the 17th of July through August. She's so excited about moving at a different pace now that her talk show's ending. She says it's a good shift towards projects that bring her joy rather than a daily grind. Ah, I can't wait to hear the new single. Kelly, welcome back to music. It's Soft Rock 98.9.
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It's All Good is on the way. This one's about a bride predicting her groom. Wait till you hear it's coming up after Teddy Swims. 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

0: As Teddy swims on Soft Rock 98.9, the Valley's Feel Good Station. I'm Terry Ann. Good morning. It's coming up on the lunch hour, and this is one of my favorite segments. It's all good. And this wedding took place in California, and it took an unforgettable turn when the bride's parents surprised the couple with a recording from the bride's childhood. Now, Jordan and Max were celebrating their reception when audio of 4-year-old Jordan describing her future wedding was started to play for guests. Now, in the recording, young Jordan talked about wedding details, her friends who would be there, and answered a question about who her future husband would be. And her answer was Max, the groom, and everybody was stunned. The room erupted in disbelief, and Jordan said she was as surprised as everybody else. But this moment has gone viral, and it's drawing millions of views, sparking plenty of talk about fate and coincidence. It's kind of cool. It really is all good. Soft Rock 98.9.
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1: France is moving into the World Cup semifinals after a 2-0 win over Morocco. Kylian Mbappe once again found the back of the net. France into the semifinals will meet the winner of today's match between Belgium and Spain. Tomorrow, two matches, Norway against England and Argentina faces Switzerland.
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Bruno Mars, Grenade, Soft Rock 98.9, the Valley's Feel Good Station. Okay, it's the lunch hour, and we've got something to talk about coming up. Right now, it's Green Day. It's Soft Rock 98.9. Wait till you hear this.

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0: That's Human League's Don't You Want Me. It's Soft Rock 98.9, the Valley's Feel Good Station. I'm Terri Ann. Good afternoon. It's Friday. It's going to be a toasty one today. Highs in the low triple digits. But we got to talk about this. So yesterday I told you about where to get your hands on free fries. We'll go over that again because today is National French Fry Day. But this is something big too. National Hot Dog Day is coming up next week. Pringles Potato Chips is launching something new. And no, it's not a hot dog flavored chip. They did that already. This one is in reverse. They're going to have hot dog buns flavored like Pringles. Yep, their Pop Dog buns will come in classic chip flavors like sour cream and onion, barbecue and honey mustard. So your buns will actually taste like potato chips. I so want to try these. And if you want to get your hands on these, you have to go to the onceyoupopmarket.com on Pringles website. However, currently they're out of stock, which I'm kind of bummed about. But I will be keeping my eyes open. It's Soft Rock 98.9.
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0: That's Irene Cara's Flashdance. What a feeling. It's Soft Rock 98.9. Justin Bieber is joining the lineup of performers for the FIFA World Cup finale and the halftime show happening July 19th. Be sure to tune in. Here he is now. 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

Patrice Russian, Forget-Me-Not, Soft Rock 98.9. It's National French Friday, and I'll tell you where to get your hands on free fries. 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

0: Benson Boone, sorry, I'm here for someone else. It's Soft Rock 98.9, the Valley's Feel Good Station. Terry Ann with you. It is Friday. It's the lunch hour. And today is National French Fry Day. We talked about these yesterday, but in case you missed it, there are some freebies and BOGOs, like McDonald's giving away free medium order of fries for a minimum purchase of $1. 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And other fast food chains like Jack in the Box and Wendy's, they're all doing some fry promotions. So get out there and get some French fries. Now I really want some French fries again. 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

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And on Monday, if you're listening to our app, you will not miss chances to win a $1,000 workday payday. That's right. Cash is coming back on Monday. 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

Michael Jackson, Smooth Criminal. It's Soft Rock 98.9. We got to talk Spider-Man's brand new day coming up. I'm so excited. Right now, Maroon 5, Soft Rock 98.9. You and

0: That's Alanis Ironics, Soft Rock 98.9, the Valley's Feel Good Station. We've got a couple of movies coming out, some big ones. The first trailer for the next Japanese Godzilla film dropped. It's Godzilla Minus Zero. It's a sequel to Godzilla Minus One. Picks up 2 years after the events of the first one, which was the highest grossing Japanese Godzilla film ever. And this one will be aiming for New York City. So, yeah. But we got to talk Spider-Man Brand New Day. They're looking to swing into the biggest opening of the year. It hits theaters later this month, and it's projected to make between 180 to 190 million domestically its first weekend. Oh, my gosh. I'm so excited for this movie. 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

Mariah Carey's Can't Let Go, Soft Rock 98.9. In case you missed it, last week she was spotted at Disneyland's California Adventure, standing in line with all the normal people. And she seemed okay with it, which is kind of cool. 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

Petty's I Won't Back Down, Soft Rock 98.9. Coming up, everybody's wondering what's going on with the honeymoon. We'll talk about it coming up right now. It's Brittany, Soft Rock 98.9.

0: That's Britney's Oops, I Did It Again. It's Soft Rock 98.9, the Valley's Feel Good Station. I'm Terry Ann. Apparently, Britney was spotted driving. Well, she wasn't driving. Somebody else was driving her luxury SUV down the freeway in L.A., and she was hanging out the sunroof. Okay. Anyway. Okay, we have to talk because everybody's wondering about Taylor and Travis's honeymoon. And apparently, following their wedding, they spent several days in private at the exclusive Yellowstone Club in Big Sky, Montana, before they made their first public appearance in California. They were arriving at Bob Hope International Airport under black umbrellas, and they're scheduled to briefly attend the wedding of one of a former Kansas Chief teammate. And then they're going to resume their honeymoon. Apparently, they're expected to include a romantic island hopping trip across Greece and other European destinations, marking a significant break from their demanding careers. I kind of wish I was still in Greece right now because I would love to see them if they're actually island hopping. We might have spotted them. But I'm sure they are happy to be in their newly married bubble. Congratulations. Soft Rock 98.9.
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It's Sheer and Cheap of You. 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Okay, 14 days. 14 days. Ed Sheeran's going to be at Levi's Stadium with his Loop Tour. I am so excited, and maybe I'll see you there. 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

0: Boys, Kokomo, Soft Rock 98.9, the Valley's feel-good station. How many times have you been at a beach and seen somebody walking around with sandals and socks on? Dozens of times for me, right? It's summer, time to lose the socks so your feet feel free and cooler. But like a lot of things in life, just because it feels good, it actually doesn't mean it's good for you. Doctors say socks actually keep your feet happy and healthy and act like a barrier and a sponge to sweat and germs. There's all sorts of nasty things that can happen by going sockless: blisters, calluses, funguses, athlete's foot. So maybe this explains why wearing socks with sandals isn't quite the fashion faux pas it used to be. But I kind of think it is. I don't know. I'm okay going without socks and wearing sandals. If I take a shower and clean my feet. It's Soft Rock 98.9.
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SE Unstoppable, Soft Rock 98.9, the Valley's Feel Good Station. Terry Ann with you. It's Friday and we are feeling really good. I'm telling you what. And this is such a great feel good story. It comes from a California wedding that actually took an unforgettable turn when the bride's parents surprised the couple with a recording from the bride's childhood. Now, Jordan and Max were celebrating their reception when audio of 4-year-old Jordan describing her future wedding was played for guests. In the decades-old recording, Jordan was talking about the wedding details. She named friends who would be there and then answered the question about who her future husband would be. Her answer, Max, the guy she actually married. The groom was stunned. The room erupted in disbelief, and Jordan later said she was as surprised as everybody.

0: else. But this emotional moment has gone viral, and it's drawing millions of views and sparking plenty of talk about fate and coincidence. Kind of a cool story. It really is all good. 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

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I'm Terri Ann. I got to get out of here. John Tesh is coming up next. He's with Intelligence for Your Life Radio and lots of great music to get you through your workday. 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Stay safe out there, and I'll catch you back here on Monday at Soft Rock 98.9.

0: 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Thanks for joining me today on the John Tesh Radio Show. It's intelligence for your life. And if you heard about this trend, families are having 80s and 90s summers. I'm not talking about temperatures. I'm talking about the 1980s and 1990s. The idea? Go old school. So, physical media is in, like books and CDs and records. 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
0: All righty, coming up, we're going to talk about emails and texts and how quickly we tend to respond to them. Because according to organizational psychologist Adam Grant, our rapid-fire replies are setting us up for burnout. I'm going to share the details for managing your texts and emails next.

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1: All right, my friends, when it comes to emails and text messages, have you yet set clear digital boundaries for yourself? If not, you could be setting yourself up for serious stress and burnout. Now, this is according to organizational psychologist Adam Grant. We love his stuff. He says, those are the consequences of our always-on culture where we feel compelled to respond to every email or text as soon as possible, no matter when they come in. But here's why that will backfire. First, a Cornell study found that most of us have an urgency bias where we think messages are more time-sensitive than they really are. And in our rush to respond, we add unnecessary stress to our life that raises our risk for burnout. Grant goes on to say another issue is that rushed responses tend to be weaker and less effective than those we take time to think about and reflect on. Amen to this. Plus, when we place priority on the speed of our replies, we crush our ability to focus. This is why Grant says it's essential to put limits on how often we check messages each day and let others know what those limits are so they know when to expect a reply. Because as Grant puts it, don't miss this, the true test of a relationship isn't the speed of your replies, it's the quality of attention you give.
2: Intelligence for your life.
1: 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According to Dr. Scott Holtzman, all that sanding, painting, or digging in the garden will also improve your relationship.
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0: 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This is a powerful piece of relationship intelligence. Lean into the radio. Do-it-yourself projects, we now know, are a great way to improve the value of your home. But there's an added bonus. All the sanding and painting and digging in the garden will improve your relationship. First, home improvement projects help couples communicate. Dr. Scott Halsman wrote The Secrets of Happily Married Women, and he says most men find it easier to open up and talk about sensitive issues, like their feelings, when they're working beside somebody instead of sitting face to face. It's because for us men, direct eye contact can be threatening, which makes us more likely to just shut down. Do-it-yourself projects also help couples patch up their differences. In one recent survey, almost half the couples said working together to repair cracked walls or refinish furniture made them better at collaboration and compromise, both of which are important skills for resolving arguments. And the teamwork involved will help you learn to rely on and trust your partner. Works for me in my house. And finally, 70% of couples that successfully finish a project together rate their marriage higher afterwards. This comes from research by relationship expert Dr. John Gray. The best part? You don't have to do big projects to reap the benefits. Doing something simple like planting a garden or spray painting patio furniture is enough to remind you what a great team you are.
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1: John Tesh will give Gerard, and apparently the key to being more creative and successful is to stick to a daily routine. And
2: yes.
1: You and I would both say, duh, because we've tried everything else. Behavioral scientist Dr. Nick Hobson from Psychology Today found that routines will give us a sense of control over our lives, which will offset the stress we feel when life gets unpredictable. And a study in the Journal of Abnormal Child Psychology, and Gibb's going to be able to comment on this with all the kids, they found that routines offer a sense of safety and stability that makes them less likely to be impulsive. What say you?
2: 100%. If there is a set schedule and they know that when they get home, they have to do X, Y, and Z. Before we leave the house in the morning, they have to do X, Y, and Z. Whatever those things are, whatever that routine is, as long as they know that it's there and it's consistent, everything gets easier. And if you think about it for yourself, you use so much less mental energy when things are a habit, when things naturally happen, when your things are set every single day. I work out from this time to this time. There gets to a point after a couple of months where all of a sudden you just appear at the gym. You don't even remember driving there.
1: Right,
2: you're just
1: good.
2: A part of your routine.
1: Yeah.
2: So it's just the same thing with brushing teeth. I can't go to sleep without brushing my teeth. Whatever the routine is that you want, if you can ingrain that, you will use less mental energy. It's why people like Einstein always wore the same thing every day. They didn't want to waste any mental energy picking their clothes. You shouldn't waste any mental energy making the unnecessary decisions. Make everything a routine.
1: Yeah. The key to being more creative and successful, stick to a daily routine.
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1: All right, intelligent folk, here are two tips to make a very good first impression. They come from psychologist Dr. Ann Demarais and her book, What You Don't Know About How Others See You. Tip number one, start any conversation on an upbeat note. Even if what's on your mind is the traffic jam you just dealt with or the fight you just had with your boyfriend, people tend to view us in the same light as the first words out of our mouths. Tip number two, pause for 2 seconds, whether somebody is showing you a picture of their kid, giving you a business card, or showing off their new haircut. By taking 2 seconds to really look, you'll instantly seem more interested. And when you seem interested, you become more interesting to that person. There you go.
2: 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So late.

0: Soft Rock 98.9. Those of us in the office call it IFYL. You know it as Intelligence for Your Life. My name is John Tesh, your host. And let's talk about what the most misspelled words are so you can impress your friends. An analysis of Google data from the first half of the year has revealed the most frequently misspelled words. And it's really common terms like favorite, definitely, business, and through. Also words like, I always mess this one up, words like chihuahua. I just say little dog. The findings show we've grown to rely on digital tools like Google and autocorrect to help us out. And it's weakened our personal spelling skills. Researchers say this is a form of, quote, digital amnesia, where our use of technology gives us permission to forget, since we know we can look up any words that stump us rather than committing them to memory. So let me help out here. Chihuahua is, what the way I remember it is, chai and then hua hua. So C-H-I-H-U-A-H-U-A. Chihuahua.
1: Intelligence for your life.
0: Coming up, I have a headline for you. Turns out the person distracted at your family dinner might not be your teenager, it might be you. We're going to tell you about a new study that finds parents are even more likely to be on their phones than their kids. Stand by.

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1: You know, we hear a lot about kids spending too much time on their phones, but parents, it turns out, may be just as guilty, especially at the dinner table. So now a study in the journal Pediatrics has found that over 75% of parents used some type of electronic device during their most recent family meal. Kids did too, but parents were apparently worse. And the biggest culprit wasn't a TV in the background. It was individual smartphone use, of course. Experts say this matters because family meals aren't just about nutrition. They're one of the few opportunities families have each day to check in, to talk, to feel connected. In fact, studies have linked regular family meals to healthier eating habits, lower rates of risky behavior in teens, and higher emotional well-being. We've had these tips for you, this data for you often. Researchers say benefits come from actually paying attention to each other. And when everybody is focused on their own screen, that shared experience disappears, even if the whole family is technically together. And even if you were all watching the same thing, it would be better than each person looking at their own phone. But the good news is, you don't need picture-perfect family dinners every night. Even one phone-free meal a week for 20 minutes, the experts say, can have a true psychological payoff.
2: Intelligence for your life.
1: And coming up, facial fitness is a growing trend where people scrunch and puff and contort their faces to give the face a younger, smoother look.
2: It's for your life.
1: And coming up, facial fitness is a growing trend where people scrunch and puff and contort their faces to give the face a younger, smoother look. But does it work? We'll have the answer next.
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1: John Tesh back with you. And for younger looking, smoother skin, should you do a face workout? So facial fitness is a growing trend where people scrunch and puff and contort their faces in ways that promise to give the face a younger, smoother look.

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1: Let's talk about job interviews. If you are asked about what you like to do in your free time, experts are saying mention the sports you're involved in. This is according to career coach Deborah Brown Volkman. Maybe you join CrossFit or you're training for a half marathon. So 65% of hiring executives say knowing a candidate has athletic interest influences their decision because sports take discipline and the tenacity. And but I know some people are going to lie. Don't lie because they'll find you out.
2: Oh, yeah. You can look at somebody and get a sense of whether or not they've ever run a marathon or a half marathon.
1: Yeah, if you look like Pee Wee Herman, you're not in CrossFit.
2: But this is a good thing, right? This idea of living an active lifestyle, it permeates and it motivates the people around you. It also shows that you're, again, a motivated person, that in your downtime, you're not just sitting around and doing nothing. You are trying to accomplish things, and that means you're a more self-starting individual. It just makes you look more appealing. There's nothing you can do about it. So anything you can use to show off that you are an active person, that you have activities that you complete, that you have to work with others on, and that require commitment year, month to month, week to week, year to year.
1: Yep. 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